That was Camille Saint-Saëns' Caprice on Danish and Russian airs as performed by the Sextet Hexagon, which features five winds and one pianist. Again, a caprice is a fast, lively, and unpredictable musical piece written to almost sound like it's improvisation. And there were times when that music certainly does. I think, though, Camille Saint-Saëns is very good at exploring that type of music. Well, I can't talk about chamber music, right, unless I play something Baroque, I suppose, especially since chamber music came about in the early part of the Baroque period. So now we are going to listen to some of that. We're going to listen to John Jenkins' Suite number 2 in G minor. It has three movements, and here it's performed by the Trio Settecento. They are a fascinating trio that actually perform on antique instruments, which highlights their passion for music from the age of the Enlightenment. Please enjoy John Jenkins' Suite number 2 in G minor.

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1: You are listening to SPR Classical, and I am Chelsea Duvall. We are almost at our half-hour mark. We just listened to some Baroque music from Trio Settecento, the music of John Jenkins. I felt I had to play it because I've been exploring chamber music with you all for the past couple hours, as well as yesterday. Now we're going to shift to another trio called the Lysander Trio, and two pieces from them, from very different composers. The first will be Franz Joseph Haydn's Piano Trio in E-flat minor. This piece is also commonly called Jacob's Dream. It's for the second movement of the piece, really, that it earns this name because of the ascending and descending melodic components which evoke the angels moving on Jacob's ladder. The second piece is Franz Schubert. Another Franz, maybe that's our connection, right? Franz Schubert's Adagio in E-flat major from Opus 148. Again, both pieces performed by the Lysander Piano Trio.

two pieces we just heard from Lysander Piano Trio. Yes, they were absolutely named after the Shakespearean character from A Midsummer Night's Dream. And first, we heard Haydn's keyboard trio in E-flat minor, also known as Jacob's Dream. And most recently, we heard the very serene single movement piece called Nocturno in E-flat major from Franz Schubert. Beautiful, beautiful music. Thank you so much if you've been listening with me for the past couple hours. We're going to finish up, as I promised, with the last movement of Tchaikovsky's Trio in A minor from Opus 50. Again, this piece itself, this last movement, can really stand on its own, and I hope you enjoy.

0: 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My name is Chelsea Duvall. I have been filling in for Henry McNulty here on SPR Classical, KSFC Spokane 91.9. I hope to see you tomorrow or to be in touch with you tomorrow. Again, I will be hosting from 3 to 6 tomorrow on SPR Classical.
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3: Hello there, and welcome to Exploring Music. It's Bill McLaughlin here. Musical dynasties is our theme this week. Thanks again to Andy Bade from KUAT in Tucson for suggesting this. I would like to introduce you to the Lupo family. It's an Italian family. The Lupo family, which had many musician members, is also known sometimes as the Bassano family because that's where they came from, a little town about 30 miles from Venice called Bassano. Let's listen to a piece by the grandpa who sort of started all of this. Giovanni Bassano is his name, and we're going to hear a piece entitled Introduxit Me Rex. It's in the style of Palestrina. Here's music of Giovanni Bassano.

Is that last note a surprise? You think you're landing in E major, but they wind up here on the dominant. This is old time harmonic usage, 16th century music of Giovanni Bassano. We just heard this piece called Ancor Che Col Partire. The performers go by the name Musica Figurata. And as a former trombonist, I'm very much impressed by that beautiful sock butt playing there. He's playing the bass part against an alto, male alto. Ancora che col partire. Music of Giovanni Bassano. We're meeting some of the members of the Lupo family, prominent in Italy at the early 16th century, northern Italy. Let's hear music of Ambrose Lupo, a Galliard, played on guitar by Jerome Soyliez and Haim Shazar. Music of Ambrose Lupo.

0: The Symphony No. 3 by the French composer Louis Fauranc, played there by the National Orchestra of Metz Grand Est, conducted by David Ryland.
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0: Philippe Galbert, French flutist and composer, and this is his Nocturne and Allegro Scherzando, played by flutist William Bennett.

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0: The Violin Concerto No. 1 by Karol Szymanowski, played by Bajubor Skrida Violin, with the Oslo Philharmonic, conducted by Vasily Petrenko.
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0: The final completed work by the American composer Dominic Argento premiered in 2014 at the Minnesota Beethoven Festival. Is called Seasons, and it's a setting of the poetry of Pat Solstad. Autumn, winter, spring, and summer in that order in this work, and we'll hear from the singers led by Matthew Culleton.

0: Seasons by Dominic Argento, sung there by The Singers, conducted by Matthew Culleton.
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0: That's how Jean Sibelius set the tale of Pelias and Melisande. And we heard it performed by the Israel Philharmonic Orchestra, conducted by Zubin Mehta. I'm Steve Seal. Thanks for joining me. Have a great night.
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0: One of the most performed classical symphonies is Beethoven's Fifth, performed there by the Vienna Philharmonic with conductor Andras Nelsons.
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0: Carl Maria von Weber had a fruitful career, but only wrote two symphonies. That was Symphony No. 1, performed by the BBC Philharmonic Orchestra with conductor Juan Homena on Music Through the Night. I'm Jillian Kahn. Thanks a lot for being here tonight.
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0: Horn Concerto No. 1 by Franz Joseph Haydn. Neville Marriner conducted the Academy of St. Martin in the Fields, and the soloist was Barry Tuckwell. I'm Jalene Kahn. Thank you for listening with me. It's always great to have your company.
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0: a performance that sounds like the music when it was originally written, Bach's Violin Sonata No. 6. And that is partly because we heard Luc Beausejour playing harpsichord. The violinist was James Ennis. I'm Jalene Kahn, and I hope you've enjoyed these performances. Anytime you're curious about who a performer is on the performance you're hearing, you can go to our on-air playlist for more info. 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Thanks a lot for listening with me. Have a great Wednesday.
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0: That is called Kentucky Rondo. Otto Luening composed it. Lawrence Leighton Smith conducted the Louisville Orchestra. I'm Kevin O'Connor. 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

0: 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Nami Järvi conducted the Gothenburg Symphony Orchestra.
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0: Romanian Rhapsody No. 1, George Enescu. That was Christian Järvi conducting the Leipzig Radio Symphony Orchestra. 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

0: Triumphal March from Aida by Verdi. 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

0: Ancient Airs and Dances, Suite Number 2, Otorino Respighi. That was Neville Mariner conducting the Los Angeles Chamber Orchestra. Safe to say that Dmitri Shostakovich was no John Williams, and John Williams certainly no Shostakovich, but they had one thing in common, film. And I'll have an example of that from Shostakovich coming up.
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0: Dmitri Shostakovich was not the first choice to score the 1955 Soviet historical film The Gadfly. Actually, fellow composer, colleague Aram Khachaturian was originally hired, but he had to drop out due to illness. Shostakovich ended up taking the job a little reluctantly. He was completely broke at the time. The entire film soundtrack ended up being the only music he produced during all of 1955. So he obviously put a lot of effort into it. It's the romance from The Gadfly. Dmitri Shostakovich, Vasily Sinaisky, and the BBC Philharmonic Orchestra.

0: Flute Concerto No. 1, Third Movement, featured Werner Tripp with the Vienna Philharmonic by Mozart.
1: This is SBR Classical, KSFC Spokane, KXJO St. Mary's, and KPBY Colville. Our signal can also be heard over the following translator stations, K205AH OMAC and K262CR Coeur d'Alene.

Good morning. The time in the Inland Northwest is 8 o'clock. You are tuned to the stations of Spokane Public Radio's SPR Classical. I'm Jim Tevenin, and for the next 3 hours, we will be together enjoying some music that I hope will find the spirit of the day for you and for me as well, and ride that wave through for the next 3 hours. So, welcome. Let's go to our weather forecast before we get deeply into the music for the day. Widespread smoke and haze is still promised by the Weather Service, and that's going to impact the region over the next few days, especially in the vicinity of and downwind of regional wildfires. Periods of breezy westerly winds and some slightly cooler temperatures will continue today. And the wild card is this low-pressure system that's skirting by to the north, bringing some precipitation chances to northern portions of the area today into tomorrow. And then dry and seasonable weather returns on Friday and carries us through the weekend. Now, to put a finer point on those thunderstorms and all, what has happened is that there's a red flag warning that's been issued by the Weather Service, and that is for our northern listening area, the northern tier of counties in Washington and also in the Idaho Panhandle. Actually, it's pretty much the entire Panhandle that's covered by the red flag warning. I should say Spokane is not included in the red flag warning. But for those of you who are in those areas, it stretches from 11 this morning to 11 tonight, and it promises abundant lighting, especially as we get close to the BC border. Abundant lightning and some brief downpours and some gusty winds associated with it. So, of course, that means rapid fire spread and also the ignition of new fires by lightning. And do be aware that that's a possibility. Taking a look at the satellite imagery, still lots of smoke in the air from the vantage point of the satellite. And you can see that system beginning to work its way across the northern tier of counties in Washington, not just making it to the Idaho Panhandle about now. And again, there's more to come with that as the day moves on. Temperatures at the moment, 67 degrees outside our North Spokane studios. Temperatures are in the 60s at 66 in out in the Spokane Valley at Feltz Field. Over in Post Falls, Idaho, 65 degrees and 66 in Coeur d'Alene. Down in St. Mary's, Idaho at this hour, 53 degrees. And for our northern listeners, 55 in Addy and 59 up in Colville right about now. And finally, our air quality index. It's a real mixed situation in and around Spokane, with some areas in the valley and certainly downtown Spokane just edging into the unhealthy for sensitive groups region. However, most everybody else is showing in the moderate range, the one exception to that being up on Green Bluff, which is showing unhealthy quality air. Likewise, unhealthy quality air being reported further north in Colville with the AQI of 170. And we'll keep an eye on that for you throughout the morning. Right now, though, let's get into some music to kick things off. Felix Mendelssohn wrote, among other things, and some oratorios, including one on St. Paul that was simply called Paulus. This is the overture to that, played by the Nuremberg Symphony Orchestra, led by Klaus-Peter Zeibel.

The overture to the oratorio Paulus, or Paul, music of Felix Mendelssohn, played by the Nuremberg Symphony Orchestra, led by Klaus-Peter Zeibel. Getting things underway on this Wednesday in August here on the stations of SPR Classical. I'm Jim Tevenin, hoping that your day is getting off to a good start and that we can just reinforce things with the music that we play for you. Case in point, this particular piece started life as a violin concerto, but along the way came this wonderful trumpeter by the name of Maurice André, who decided that it would be a great piece to play on trumpet, which has set a model to be followed. And this model is followed in this case by Jens Lindemann, from his album, The Classic Trumpet. Lindemann, who was born in Germany of Polish-Jewish extraction and eventually wound up on this side of the pond to study and is now still a Canadian citizen but is resident in Los Angeles teaching at UCLA. A fabulous trumpeter who is going to play for us now a little trumpet concerto in D major by Giuseppe Tartini, known far and wide for his violin music, in this case, which has been appropriated for trumpet. Let's listen.

Some really fine playing there by the trumpeter Jens Lindemann from his album The Classic Trumpet. That was music of Giuseppe Tartini. Tartini, essentially a contemporary of J.S. Bach, born a little bit later than Bach in 1692, but living all the way to 1770. And mainly remembered for his writing for a violin. But in this case, that was appropriated, and I think well so, by Maurice André famously, and other trumpeters along the way, including Lindemann. And let's see, that's about all we can say there, except to tell you that the time is 8:23. You are tuned to the stations of SPR Classical on this Wednesday morning, the 12th day of August. And let's do a little dancing, shall we? Courtesy of American composer Louis Morrow Gottschalk. He, the barnstorming wonder, who was the first of that particular breed that was to become part of the American musical landscape. Here are two of his dances, La Jota Aragonesa and the Gran Tarantelle, as realized for trio of flute, clarinet, and piano. And in that order, the players are Leona Buse, Michael Webster, and Robert Moling. Music of Louis Morrow Gottschalk.

And there you have it, music of American composer Louis Mauro Gottschalk, played for us there by the members of the Webster Trio, Leona Buse, flute, Michael Webster, clarinet, and Robert Milling, piano, from a 2004 release on Crystal Records. Crystal Records, we have them very heavily represented in our files here in our library at SPR Classical. They are a Washington outfit, based in Camas, Washington, outside of Portland. And local angle, always local angles, lots of local angles. One thing we enjoy pursuing here on SPR Classical. All right, where do we go from here? Well, let's dance a little bit. This piece is, I don't know, it has a relationship with Bigfoot. Wait a second. Yes, he did say that. And the idea is this. The piece is The Dance Rhapsody, by Frank Bridge, the English composer. And the reason why I say it's a little bit like Bigfoot is that it has made periodic significant appearances on the musical scene, only then to disappear for an extended period of time. Perhaps this recording is helping to break that particular cycle. But it's a very early work by Frank Bridge, written in 1908. And it was celebrated at its opening and received a handful of performances at the Royal College of Music, also at the Liverpool Festival and the Promenade Concerts in Royal Albert Hall in 1914 and 1918. And then it went away for 20 years before it appeared on a BBC broadcast. Well, and now it's recorded by the BBC National Orchestra of Wales, led by Richard Hickox. So let's enjoy this elusive dance rhapsody of Frank Bridge.

To me, it's a wonderful, youthful sounding and most energetic piece of music, The Dance Rhapsody by Frank Bridge, an English composer who is never really kind of risen to the top ranks of composers of England, whose work is kind of universally programmed. There are pieces of his that are well known, and then there are others that aren't. And The Dance Rhapsody, I think, falls into the latter category and deserves a listen every now and again. Happy to do that here on SPR Classical. And to take us to the top of the hour and time for the poetry moment, this is a little capriccio by the composer Paolo Cina. We turn back the clock to the end of the 16th and the beginning of the 17th century for this music, played on the new album released by Baroque Music Montana.

0: And with that music by Paolo Cima, we end the first hour together here on this Wednesday morning in August on the stations of SPR Classical. KSFC Spokane, FM 91.9, KXJO St. Mary's at 92.1, and KPBY Colville at 88.9. 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Either way, we are delighted to have you with us this morning, and even more delighted that there are so many of you who are members. And if you're not, well, take a listen.
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0: Indeed. Thank you so much. We've got 70 degrees outside our North Spokane studios at this hour. Taking a quick look at some of the other temperatures around the region, we have temperatures that are in the high 60s up to about 70 degrees here in the Spokane Coeur d'Alene area, 68 in Post Falls, 69 in Coeur d'Alene. Still cooler in St. Mary's, not surprisingly, 63 degrees. And north of us at Kettle Falls, 63 degrees as well, just 61 in Colville. We have a red flag warning still for areas north of Spokane, north and east as well. Possibility of some thunderstorms coming in later today and doing mischief as far as creating dry lightning and starting new fires, and also creating some heavy downpours in the areas of thunderstorm activity. So that's something we haven't had to say for quite a while, but there we have it now. And again, the closer you get to the BC border, which is where this weather system is passing, the more likely you will be rained on or get shot with lightning. So do be careful out there. Could be kind of a tricky day for some of us at any rate. All right, it's 9 o'clock here in the Inland Northwest, and that means that it's time for the poetry moment. And again, we have a very familiar presence here at Spokane Public Radio, Zan Egzigian, who is our curator and reader for this week. Let's listen to what she has for us today.
2: Good Wednesday morning, everyone. Welcome to Poetry Moment. I'm Zan Egzigian, and this week you've been hearing poems chosen by me, some of which are in my new book. This one that you're about to hear is out of my new book, Reservoir. It's a collection of poetry published by Local Corrective Press. The poem is called Trellises. It's for Dr. Todd Schlapfer, ND. Rest in peace. Trellises. A flight of your favorite jazz spins soft silk through warm February dusk. As I gracefully unfurl each knot you have tied around secure trellises love has unloaded on me. These knots make me think of each embryo you have guided into this world, each knot of tension you have had a hand in unraveling with gentility and grace. As fumbling student of this world's bumps and waves, my tender fingers keep me further and further from rebirth. Try and retry to draw a map of each step it took to wrap, rope over and over, under what your skill has left. The wrought iron arches are easy to lift, go overhead in a shifting glide like hope, where they're laid to rest in a purposeful, diligent pattern against my old cedar fence in an even line, forming a smooth billow across the sky. I look up and at them. It's deja vu. I've been here before, alone, trapped in a similar dream of loss. Maybe several dreams, one after another, where each scenario is a mere blink in the eye of survival. The holy dark, stepping back, unfolds a symphony of vision, constraint, withdrawal, reaching out from fear, a feeling that with each step back comes a release, a letting go of all I ever thought I knew, unknown. A lone star above breaks open in its brightness, and I break, my heart, my soul, in two, perhaps even more, for two seems like not enough. Black, white, right, wrong, good, bad, sorrow, laughter, psalm, the ancient song, I'm left of you. That was Trellises for Dr. Todd Schlapfer, ND. And you've been listening to Poetry Moment. I'm Zan Exegi, and have a great day.
0: And Zan mentioned her new collection of poetry called Reservoir, published by Corrective Press. She is going to be celebrating a release for that book this coming weekend, and that would be this coming Saturday. This weekend. I tell you what, I will get back to you on that. I'll get you the correct information on that fairly quickly here. All right, let's get into music for our second hour together. And we're going to begin with some music by American composer Jennifer Higdon, born in 1962. This piece I find kind of fascinating because it comes to us from a particular point in time. And let me quote to you some information about the piece that Jennifer Higdon contributed to this album, Liner Notes. She writes, "Fanfare Ritmico, the title of the piece, celebrates the rhythm and speed of life. Writing this work on the eve of the move into the new millennium, I found myself reflecting on how all things have quickened as time has progressed. Our lives now move at much greater speeds than what I believe anyone would have ever imagined in years past." Remember, that's the viewpoint of the year 2000. And here we are, 26 years on. Well, at any rate, let's meditate on that as we listen to the Fanfare Ritmico, Rhythmic Fanfare by Jennifer Higdon, played for us here by the Cincinnati Symphony Orchestra, led by Pavel Yerevi.

Turn of the century energy. That's the only thing I can say about that piece. Good to hear from Jennifer Higdon, American composer, and her Fanfare Rhythmico. That was a performance by the Women's Philharmonic. That was the organization that premiered the piece. This performance we just heard was by the Cincinnati Symphony Orchestra, led by Pavel Yervy. The Women's Philharmonic, who were in existence from the early 1980s through the beginning of the new millennium, they disbanded in, I believe, 2004.

the information but missed it when we were talking about Zan Exigian and her release book launch for her collection called Reservoir. That is this Sunday, the 16th of August. And it's at the Magic Lantern Theater, and it starts at 1 in the afternoon. And if you want to get some more information about that, go to visitspokane.com. All right. We'll remind you of that also at least one more time before the end of the week on the Poetry Moment. Back to music. And we go from the organized chaos of our time, as I think nicely pictured in that work of Jennifer Higdon, and go back to a time of when order was all the thing. And it was an era that especially valued order, back in the classical era, of the time of the Enlightenment, the time of Joseph Haydn as well. Haydn could represent chaos with the best of them, given what he did on the introduction to the Oratorio, the Creation. But at the same time, he was a man of his time, and good order always ruled. Well, good order ruled in his music, certainly, but plenty of room for mischief along the way. We're going to go back to the very beginnings of his work at the Esterházy family. He was on board not too long before he wrote a set of three symphonies that were subtitled Morning, Noon, and Night. We're going to focus on Noon for a bit here and listen to a performance of this Symphony No. 7 by Haydn. And the performance that we're going to hear is by the Handel and Haydn Society of Boston. They're led by Harry Christophers. You can think about this as a kind of an opera in miniature, especially when we get to the second movement. So, music of Haydn. Enjoy.

Harry Christophers was the conductor of the Handel and Haydn Society of Boston, playing that music of Franz Joseph Haydn, his Symphony No. 7, also known as Le Midi, or the Midday Symphony, part of a trio of symphonies written in the very early days of his residency at the Esterházy Palace. And, or actually summer home, summer palace, you know, it becomes the palace when the prince arrives there. And that was a fine performance of some wonderful music that has great drama in the second movement. It's like a very long extended set of recitatives as he bows toward the world of opera. And we're happy to present that to you right here on SPR Classical Music for this Wednesday morning in August. 73 degrees outside our North Spokane studios. Still a red flag warning for northeastern Washington and the North Idaho Panhandle for the rest of this day. Basically 11 till 11 is what they're telling us. And that's because of the possibility of severe thunderstorms and, of course, the possibility of new fire starts from dry lightning. All right. The myth of Orpheus has been just a kind of a bottomless well for artists of all types, including musicians and including Franz Liszt. He took the story of Orpheus, the bard who could charm all things animate and even inanimate objects with his sounds. And this really struck a chord. It really struck a chord with Franz Liszt and gave him an idea about the power of music, which he celebrated in one of his symphonic poems, one called Orpheus. To quote Liszt, music has the power to help subdue the demons, quote, which are at war with each other in the soul of every man and in the innermost parts of each society. Sounds kind of like a presage of what Jennifer Higdon told us in her notes to that rhythmic fanfare that we heard at the top of the hour. Never mind. Let's spend the next 10 minutes with the Dresden Philharmonic Orchestra and conductor Michel Plasson in this music of Franz Liszt, his tone poem, Orpheus.

a musical celebration of the mythic bard Orpheus. Music of Franz Liszt, played for us there by the Dresden Philharmonic Orchestra, led by Michel Plasson, here on SPR Classical and Music for this Wednesday morning, the 12th day of August, 75 degrees outside our North Spokane studios. To take us to the top of the hour, we'll go back to the Webster Trio, who we heard much earlier on the program. They are the flutist, Leona Buse, the clarinetist, Michael Webster, and the pianist, Robert Milling. They're going to be playing another of these little gems by Louis Morrow Gottschalk. It's a postcard, musical postcard from Havana. Let's listen.

0: 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And this is something to make note of for the other half of your brain.
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0: And at just about 4 minutes past 10 o'clock, we begin our third and final hour together today here on SPR Classical. Music this time from Spanish composer Federico Moreno Torroba. And he left us, among other things, this wonderful Concierto en Flamenco, written in 1962. This is a performance of the first movement, the Fandango, and we will hear the Malaga Philharmonic Orchestra, led by Manuel Hernandez Silva, and our soloist, none other than the great Pepe Romero.

Fandango, the first movement of the Concierto en Flamenco, music of Spanish composer Federico Moreno Torroba. Torroba, who was primarily known as a writer of the zarzuela, which is the operetta of the Spanish-speaking world with spoken dialogue, much in the tradition of the German operetta, but its own thing and its own set of rhythms and conventions and what have you. So Torroba also the go-to composer.

observed over the last couple of hours. In and around Spokane area, the most intense bad air is up at Green Bluff still, and that's just in the unhealthy for sensitive groups region. Everybody else, specifically in and around Spokane, is either in the good range or in the moderate range at this hour. Up in Colville, sadly not the case, with unhealthy quality air there. And also at the some more unhealthy air and even hazardous air around Etihad in the Okanagan Valley. So depends on where you are, for sure. And Idaho Panhandle looking good this hour, at least south of Sandpoint. All right, let's get into a bit more clarinet music. We hear from the clarinet in the second hour, and turn to an American clarinetist by the name of John Manassi. Very busy guy. He is not only a teacher at Juilliard, where he studied back in the day, but as well, he is the principal clarinetist of the American Ballet Theater Orchestra, the Mostly Mozart Festival Orchestra, and also the Orchestra of St. Luke's. And we have him on disc here playing some music of the late 18th and early 19th century composer Ludwig or Louis Spohr. This is his Fantasy Variations on a theme of the composer Franz Danzi. John Manassi joins the Shanghai Quartet in this performance.

Makes it sound easy, doesn't he? That was clarinetist John Manassi joining the Shanghai String Quartet in that music of Ludwig Spohr, his Fantasy and Variations on a Theme of Franz Danzi. Music that comes to us from the early part, early middle part of the 19th century. Sounding very good. And happy to present that to you here on Music for a Wednesday Morning in the month of August on the stations of SPR Classical, in which we get support from you, our listener members, and ICCU, supporting businesses by providing tools and services to manage finances. 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Insured by NCUA. And where do we go from there? Well, here's where we go from there. It's still a relatively small ensemble. So the ensemble called A Far Cry. The Far Cry, if you don't know them, they are a conductorless chamber orchestra that is kind of infinitely expandable, has a core membership of around 20-ish, well, 20, let's say two dozen players. And they can field an ensemble of however many of whatever instrumentation. A few years ago, they got connected with Simona Dinnerstein, and one of the fruits of their labors was an album we're going to play from next. And I play it now because A Far Cry and Simona Dinnerstein are back at work and have a performance that was given already in New York, sold out performance there. And this, they are reprising it here in, I shouldn't say here, but at the Festival of Tanglewood, the Boston Symphony Festival. It's, well, the first project that they worked on combined the music of Johann Sebastian Bach and Philip Glass. This one is dedicated to the music of Bach, and a piece that Simona Dinnerstein made her reputation with, which was the Goldberg Variations, here reimagined for piano and instrumental ensemble, piano and chamber orchestra. They're going to be recording that after their performances at Tanglewood, and can't wait. It'll be a while, of course, that before that becomes a reality in our hands here, but look forward to hearing that and hear exactly what they have done with the Goldbergs. Right now, though, Music of Bach, the Concerto No. 7 in G minor, the Schmieder listing is 1058. The performance here is by, indeed, Simona Dinnerstein and A Far Cry.

0: Music of Johann Sebastian Bach, played by Simone Dinnerstein and the ensemble of Far Cry. Far Cry, interesting group. You can find them online at afarcry.org. They have an ambitious season coming up and an interesting backstory of how they were formed. So a little investigation you can do if you care to here. All right, what we care to do is to preview some of the things that are coming up later today on this very radio station. And that includes this program, which comes along this afternoon at 1.
1: The enanga is a traditional bow harp played throughout several African countries. The body sits in the musician's lap with strings arching upward. Composer William Grant Still was inspired by the enanga when he wrote his first piece for harp. Enanga by William Grant Still on the next performance today from 8 p.m.
0: And that's followed at 3 o'clock by Afternoon Music. Chelsea will be back with us today to host that program. And that leads into Bill McLaughlin's show.
2: Hey there, it's Bill McLaughlin. Recently, Andy Bade, a staff announcer at KUAT in Tucson, wrote in with a terrific idea. Hey, Bill, he said, what do you think about musical dynasties? And bang, a light went off in my head. The Bach family, the Scarlattis, the Mozarts, the Richard Rodgers family of Broadway. Man, it's all endless and wonderful. So join us for Musical Dynasties this week on Exploring Music.
0: And you know it had to happen. This time around, it is the Bach family. So enjoy that tonight at 6 o'clock. Lots of great programming coming your way all the time right here on the stations of SPR Classical. All right, let's take ourselves up just about to the top of the hour with some music that takes us to South America, down to Argentina specifically, and a celebration of the rural life of Argentina, of Alberto Ginastera, in his ballet Estancia. Estancia essentially means ranch. And we are going to hear the land workers, the wheat dance, the cattlemen, and the final dance, the malambo. The performance is by the Simón Bolívar Symphony Orchestra of Venezuela, led by Eduardo Mata. Music of Alberto Ginastera.

0: incredible energy in the writing of Alberto Ginastera. His ballet score, Estancia, that suite began with the land workers. We went to the wheat dance, to the cattlemen, and finally to the malambo. That concludes things with such fire and brilliance. And that comes from the Simón Bolívar Symphony Orchestra of Venezuela, led by Eduardo Mata. And that fiercely energetic music closes our time together today on this, the Wednesday, the 12th day of August, here at SPR Classical, the stations of which are KSFC Spokane, FM 91.9, KXJO St. Mary's at 92.1, and KPBY Colville at 88.9. 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
0: And we have a tiny bit of time left. How about a little bit of music of George Gershwin? Let's listen.

0: Well, that certainly maintains the energy of the Ginastera that we heard before. And it was the third of the three preludes of George Gershwin, played on a brand new psalm recording that we have shared with you earlier. The playing is by Russian pianist Nikolai Medvedev, very young artist, in the broadest sense, and fascinating album that I've played from, actually on the piano bench fairly extensively. Features heavily the music of composer Nikolai Kapustin, which is pretty amazing stuff. And that's the sort of thing that you hear here on SPR Classical. And it's not too early to start thinking about the weekend and what's coming up on our weekend programming, including at 12 noon on Saturday, we go to Carnegie Hall.
1: The 1920s were a time like our own, social unrest, political upheaval, and a flourishing artistic scene. The Philadelphia Orchestra brings music from that era to Carnegie Hall. Stravinsky's Petrushka, Kurt Weill's Symphony No. 2, and with the Marcus Roberts Trio, Gershwin's Rhapsody in Blue. 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
0: 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The time here in the Inland Northwest is 11 o'clock.

0: Symphony No. 5 by Sibelius, written for his 50th birthday, and he revised it. He wasn't happy with it. It took him another couple of years to revise it between 1915, and finally he got the way he liked it in 1919. That was Osmo Venska leading the Lochte Symphony Orchestra.
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0: This is some music, a folk song treatment by Percy Grainger called Green Bushes, because green is what you want in a shrubbery. And then when I get to shrubbery, of course, my little mind goes off to Monty Python, the Holy Grail with a shrubbery. Anyway, it's one of the best known countryside folk songs in England. And here is the treatment of Green Bushes by Percy Grainger with Philip Martin, the pianist, and the Bournemouth Sinfonietta conducted by Kenneth Montgomery.

0: some work, an arrangement of an English folk tune, Green Bushes. That's called Lost Lady Down is another name for that one, I think. Percy Grainger's music, and that was the Bournemouth Sinfonietta. Philip Martin was playing piano in there, tucked away, and Kenneth Montgomery leading the whole gang. I'm Lynn Worfel. Thanks for joining me.
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0: Leaves and Trees, written all in lowercase. Music by Rachel Portman. She was playing piano, and the cellist was Caroline Dale.
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0: This is music by Haydn, written in 1788, and in the next 2.5 years or so, a lot of things happened to him. Prince Nicholas died in 1790, and he'd been employed there at court for 30 years. Yeah, and then when the prince died, they dissolved the musical establishment there, the community, and so he was kind of unemployed for about a few months. And then he was invited to go to London, and a whole new chapter of his career opened up. This is the Symphony No. 90, written for the Olympic Lodge concerts in Paris, and it's performed here by La Petite Bande.

0: Haydn's Symphony No. 90, and that was La Petite Bande led by Sigiswald Kuiken.
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0: Wrapping up, we let the bagpiper take over. Schwan to the Bagpiper, the Polka and Fugue, music by Jaromir Weinberger.

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The Fry Street Quartet will play that for us in just 5 minutes. In the meantime, here's another piece written for them, this one by Libby Larson. She said she was captured by their commitment to the idea that music can act as a powerful agent of transformation and change. Here's Resolve from Emergence by Libby Larson, played by the Fry Street Quartet.

That was the Fry Street Quartet with Resolve from a larger work, Emergence, a piece written for them by Libby Larson. Just ahead, music written for them by Clarice Assad.

0: A quartet inspired by the music of Brazil's neighboring countries, Uruguay, Paraguay, Bolivia, Argentina, fragments of a milonga from Uruguay, the choro from Brazil, music from Paraguay and the Argentinian tango, as well as an homage to Andean music associated with regions of Peru, Bolivia, and Ecuador. Music written in 2022 by composer Clarice Assad, Canções de América. We heard it played by the Fry Street Quartet in concert at Hamilton College in Clinton, New York. Would love to hear your thoughts on those canções by Clarice Assad. 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
0: Pianist Imogen Cooper has always played a wide range of music, but no matter what, she always returns to a composer she just adores. That's Franz Schubert. For the sheer beauty of the music, but also for what she hears as a deep expression of the human condition.
3: It's one of the greatest assets that Schubert has. He has a capacity to take one from real terror and madness and blackness through to the greatest tenderness in one bar, two bars. And he doesn't prepare you. It's as if he takes you by the shoulders and swivels you around and says, "That was then. This is now."
0: Let's hear Schubert's Shifting Moods with pianist Imogen Cooper. She's playing two of his impromptus, a concert on the campus of McAllister College in St. Paul, Minnesota.

0: A serenade by Polish composer Zygmunt Krautse. Andrei Boreko led the Polish National Radio Symphony Orchestra in Katowice, Poland. Zygmunt Krautse was just a toddler when the Nazis invaded Poland and bombed Warsaw into ruins. He would have known nothing else. That was just what life was. I haven't found any documentation of his thoughts about spending his earliest years in an occupied city, with everyone around him in a constant state of fear, worry, hunger. But man, you gotta think that changes your wiring in a fundamental way. Artists of his generation tended to either confront that trauma head on or they refused to reenact it. Zygmunt Krautse, probably the latter. A great deal of his music avoids drama altogether, instead embracing a style he called unitary music or unism. He says the ideal way to experience his music would be if it were playing continuously and a listener could join at any point, stay for any length of time, and leave whenever it felt right. Interesting approach to composition, one of several employed by Polish composer Zygmunt Krautse. I'm Valerie Kaler. This is Performance Today from APM, American Public Media.
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From APM, American Public Media, this is Performance Today. I'm Valerie Kaler. Darren Hagen says this piece was inspired by the thrum of electric energy and the thrill of illumination by the hydroelectricity generated by Niagara Falls, by the crackling synapses in the mind of Albert Einstein, the spiritual illumination of Sufi poet and mystic Rumi, by the light in Plato's allegory of the cave, by the lightning that struck the key hanging from Ben Franklin's kite, by the subtle electric pulses that compel our hearts to beat. City of Light by Darren Hagen, dedicated to the Niagara Falls-powered town of Buffalo, New York, ahead this hour. William Grant Still wanted to express his belief in what happens to a human soul in the afterlife. If you've lived a good life, you go to a gentle, happy place called Summerland.

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0: This is the sound of the Ananga. The Ananga is a traditional instrument found in Uganda, Rwanda, Burundi, and parts of the Democratic Republic of the Congo. And while there are several variations of the instrument, it's essentially a lap harp. The style of Ananga we're sampling right now with its buzzy resonance is shaped like a bow harp. The body sits in the musician's lap with 8 strings arching upward and forward. Composer William Grant Still was inspired by the Ananga when he wrote a piece for harp and strings in 1956, and he called it Ananga. But he was very clear that he wasn't trying to imitate the Ananga's distinctive sound. Rather, he was merely inspired by the instrument and by African folk music of the region. Let's go now to a concert presented by the Shepherd School of Music at Rice University in Houston, Texas. Lily Primus is playing the harp alongside half a dozen fellow members of the Shepherd School Chamber Players. This is Ananga by William Grant Still.

0: He was born in Cannes, of film festival fame. There in France, he went by Claude Bolland. But most Americans know him as Claude Bolin. We heard Espiègle, or Mischievous, from Bolin's second suite for flute and jazz piano trio. Carol Winsens played the flute alongside a jazz combo comprising pianist Bernadine Blaha, bassist James Vandermark, and drummer Todd Meehan. Fun times in the tiny town of Round Top, Texas, home of the yearly Round Top Festival Institute. I'm Valerie Kaler. This is Performance Today from APM, American Public Media.
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Good afternoon. You are listening to SPR Classical, KSFC Spokane at 91.9, KXJO St. Mary's at 92.1, and KPBY Colville at 88.9. My name is Chelsea Duvall. Thank you so much for joining me on this Classical Hour. I am filling in for the amazing Henry McNulty. And today, on the 12th of August 2026, we are going to explore some epic and beautiful music that's reminiscent of the solar eclipse, which is happening today, as well as a meteor shower, I have read. So today's music is going to take a departure from our chamber music, which is smaller groups, into larger pieces. Some might be small, but really exploring the vastness, beauty, and epicness of space through classical music. Some may be expected and some not. We're going to start this afternoon with Sibelius, specifically the Symphony No. 2, Opus 43. We are going to listen to the first two movements of that. Please enjoy.

That was Jan Sibelius's Symphony No. 2, Opus 43. We listened to the first two movements of that. Sibelius is a Finnish composer, and he didn't like to so much ascribe meaning to his music, rather for people to appreciate the power of pure and absolute music. He insisted that his music be appreciated on those terms. However, he was also a romanticist who also ascribed to the sense impressions of symbolism and the integration of thematic material. I thought it was kind of this perfect dramatic piece that highlights chaos and also natural order, as we see in the movements of the planet. Today we are exploring music that I find could easily be ascribed to the total solar eclipse, which we're experiencing today on August 12th. So that was Jan Sibelius. We're going to take a different shift now to something more ethereal and beautiful with movement that feels much lighter. We're going to look at an arabesque by Debussy, but as explored through the instrument of the handbell.

0: I love that final ring of the last note on the handbell that just holds on as we listen. My name is Chelsea Duvall. It is the 12th of August, and we are exploring celestial and solar-type music to celebrate this solar eclipse and meteor shower that is happening today. The handbells that you just heard are from the Echo Handbell Ringers Glee Handbell Choir, and that was Claude Debussy's Arabesque. One quick note before we move on to our next program.
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0: All right. As we continue, I don't think I could get away with not playing Gustav Holst's The Planets, or at least sections of it. So we are going to move there next in celebration of the solar eclipse and the meteor shower. We are going to listen to a rendition of this by the Chicago Symphony Orchestra, led by very famous James Levine. And we're going to listen to the first three movements, which are Mars, Venus, and Mercury. Strangely enough, he does not have Earth on his selections. I can imagine it would be hard to find something mystical to write about the planet in which you live. I'm not sure, although there are many beauties. But we are going to go to Mars, Venus, and Mercury as visited and composed by James Holst.

We just heard the first three movements from Gustav Holst's The Planets. The first was Mars, which represents war and primal instinct. The second was Venus, which Holst indicates as the bringer of peace, but Venus also brings about notions of beauty and harmony and relating. And then lastly was Mercury, the winged messenger, god of communications and all sorts of technology going back and forth. Again, we are exploring classical music on this day of the solar eclipse, music that brings about an epic and beautiful and vast nature to it. I wanted to also pull some pieces that literally had like celestial or solar type words within their titles. And this next one is just that. If you haven't heard of the composer Eric Whitaker, he primarily does things for choral works. And this next one is his composition called Cloudburst, which really has an experimental edge to it. But when you listen to it, there is something celestial and cloud-like and space-like about it. So I thought it would be fun to play. Enjoy Eric Whitaker's Cloudburst.

a beautiful choral piece by Eric Whitaker as performed by the Brigham Young University Singers. That particular piece of orchestration reminded me of the meteor shower that's supposed to happen tonight, because it's called Cloudburst. So it's based on a cloudburst storm in the desert when you see these big sweeping clouds just dump rain upon our deserts. And I'm sure that you could hear that, but it also reminded me a little bit of a different type of shower, the meteor shower that we're supposed to experience in the late night, early morning of tomorrow. All right. I am Chelsea Duvall. You are listening to SBR Classical, and I have the arts calendar for Wednesday, August 12th. If you're interested in doing something tonight, you can stop by the Entropy Gallery at 101 North Stevens Street and check out the works by Kel Hudson. With community always at the heart of her work, Kel focuses primarily on photorealistic landscapes of daily, reoccurring life, scenes of what Hudson refers to as mind cities, aerial communities that she brings from memory. And that's happening today and this evening from 11 a.m. to 6 p.m. You can get more information on explodingstars.com. You can also hop down to the Hive at 2904 East Sprague Avenue and celebrate the fifth anniversary of our arts-centered library. The Hive has provided free resources and helped dozens of artists learn new skills. Join us for arts, craft, and a celebration. It's happening from 4 to 7 p.m. tonight. More information you can find at SpokaneLibrary.org/hive. I have been down to that building many a times, and it is a really great building and a wonderful community. So it's a great event that's happening tonight. Looking ahead to tomorrow, Thursday, you can check out the 45th Annual Western and Native Arts Show. The Okanagan County Artists Association is hosting their 45th Annual Western and Native Fine Arts Show in conjunction with the OMAC Stampede. There will be a reception to meet the artists on Saturday, August 15th. But if you want to check out the show, it's happening August 13th through the 16th from noon to 6 p.m. at the OMAC Elks Lodge, 110 South Ash Street in OMAC. If you want to get more information, check out omacstampede.org/OMAC. I also want to remind you that you are listening to SBR Classical, KSFC Spokane at 91.9, KXJO St. Mary's at 92.1, and KPBY at Colville at 88.9. We are brought to you by all sorts of wonderful sponsors. One of them is Arts at Gonzaga and the Junt Museum of Art, with new exhibits, highlights from the Bulker Collection, including works by Rembrandt, Kollwitz, and Picasso, September 12th to January 9th. For more information, check out juntmuseum.org. My name is Chelsea Duvall, filling in for the magnificent Henry McNulty. He will be back with you tomorrow, and we are exploring celestial, magical, and epic compositions that are reminiscent of the stratosphere of our solar system. We can't really talk about, I think, the solar system without also understanding the mysticism and mystery of it all, and a little bit of magic. So I decided to insert Felix Mendelssohn's Overture for A Midsummer Night's Dream, as performed at the Tanglewood Festival by the Boston Symphony Orchestra.

Aside from being a beautiful piece of music, you might be wondering why I chose Mendelssohn's Overture to a Midsummer Night's Dream to celebrate and highlight the solar eclipse and meteor shower of today. Well, solar eclipse technically sort of represent a cosmic reset. It's a moment, right, when the moon briefly blocks the sun and symbolizes this intersection of light and darkness. And I certainly see some of that in A Midsummer Night's Dream. They also have elements of the day and night in that play, you know, when the mischief is occurring and when the truth is revealed. There's also themes of transformation and a shedding of old patterns, which we see not only in the play itself, but in the idea of a cosmic reset that we might have on this day of our solar eclipse. I'm going to transition into our next piece, which is a piece by Chopin. I love Chopin, and for me, the piano is an instrument that holds both all of the heavens and earth and celestial possibilities, especially in those composers like Chopin that really like to explore the very tips of the instrument and lots of arpeggiated movement within. So we are going to hear a wonderful pianist, which I've played before, Jan Leschetsky, perform Chopin's Andante Spianato.

A dramatic rendition of Chopin's Andante Spianato by Canadian pianist Jan Leschetsky. Henry McNulty has actually had the opportunity to interview this wonderful pianist. He's one of my favorites. So I hope that you enjoyed that rendition. At SPR, we provide our programming for free, despite the fact that it's not free to produce. 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And thank you. We're going to move forward in our programming with a more contemporary composer, Philip Glass. I wanted to listen to this beautiful rendition of his composition, The Light, as performed by the Vienna Radio Symphony Orchestra.

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We can also be heard on K205AH OMAC at 88.9 FM and K262CR Coeur d'Alene at 100.3 FM. My name is Chelsea Duvall and welcome to our 5 o'clock hour. We are exploring celestial and epic dramatic pieces of classical music in celebration of the total solar eclipse today and meteor shower that's supposed to happen in the late hours of tonight and early hours of tomorrow morning. We just heard Philip Glass's The Light, which I think every Philip Glass has somewhat of space in it. He uses lots of patterns of repetition, as well as arpeggiated repetitious patterns that for me sort of indicate space and time and that sort of thing. It reminds me of the Space Mountain ride on Disneyland. You're just going through a tunnel of light. Philip Glass knows how to evoke like science, technology, as well as nature in a very contemporary way. We're going to travel back in time now and ground ourselves in some beautiful, beautiful music of Tommaso Albinoni. I wanted to play his Adagio in G in celebration of this sort of celestial happening because one of the things that we are in such awe of with space and what is beyond this earth is its beauty. And to me, this is one of the most beautiful pieces of classical music. It's the Adagio in G performed by the Berliner Philharmonic.